Trio Oko performing Maurice Ravel's Sonatine, M40, at a Bay Chamber Midday Music concert from this past March. You're listening to Main Stage here on Maine Public Classical, and I'm your host, Emily Duncan Wilson. We'll hear another work that Trio Oko arranged just for their ensemble. It's Camille Saint-Saëns' Fantasy for violin and harp, but here it also includes the cello. Among the most precocious of all of the musical child prodigies, Camille Saint-Saëns went on to live a long and prolific life and remained a proud traditionalist of the German musical traditions, especially of Brahms and Mendelssohn. Late in his career, at the age of 72, Saint-Saëns composed his Fantasy for violin and harp for harpist Clara Eisler and her sister, violinist Marianne Eisler. It's a mature work by the composer, but it still feels fresh and uplifting. Trio Oko performs Camille Saint-Saëns' Fantasy for violin and harp here on Main Stage.

Performing the work of Camille Saint-Saëns, that was the Boston-based ensemble Trio Oko, performing at Hammer Hall at Bay Chamber in Camden this past spring. That was Saint-Saëns' Fantasy for Violin and Harp. We'll hear one more fantasy-inspired work before we take a short break. A piece written originally for clarinet and piano, Robert Schumann's Fantasiestückchen, or Fantasy Pieces, Opus 73. Fantasiestückchen for clarinet and piano was written in 1849 by Robert Schumann. Although they were originally intended for just clarinet and piano, Schumann did indicate in the clarinet part that it could also be performed on violin or cello. And tonight, Trio Oko opts to have both a violin and a cello, and to swap a harp in for the piano. Robert Schumann wrote these pieces over just 2 days in February of 1849 and originally entitled them Soiree Pieces before he finally settled on the title Fantasiestückchen, or Fantasy Pieces. Schumann was fond of using this title. He used it in several of his works, but this is Opus 73. The poetic title suggests the fundamental romantic notion that creative expression is the product of the artist's unrestricted imagination. You can hear that in the sudden mood changes in the piece. Trio Oko performed Robert Schumann's Opus 73 Fantasiestückchen at Bay Chamber this past March, a part of their Midday Music concert series.

Robert Schumann's Fantasy Spuccia, Opus 73, as performed by Trio Oko. They're made up of violinist Emma Powell, cellist Mina Kim, and harpist Charles Overton. They performed at Bay Chamber in Camden this past March. You're listening to Main Stage here on Maine Public Classical, and I'm your host, Emily Duncan Wilson. We'll take a short break now before we return with more harp trio performances by Trio Oko. Stay with us. 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Welcome back to Main Stage here on Maine Public Classical. Our second half of the program tonight continues to feature performances by Trio Oko, the Boston-based ensemble, made up of Emma Powell, Mina Kim, and Charles Overton. Both Mina and Emma are also part of the Rasa String Quartet, who we'll hear right here on Main Stage coming up in August. The second half of tonight's broadcast includes two works by two very neat female composers, Rena Esmail and Henriette Renier. We'll start off with the Esmail. From 2017, her piece called Sans, the Sanskrit word for breath, has a bit of a personal story attached to it. She was inspired to write Sans because of the story of composer César Franck, who dedicated his violin sonata to his friend Eugene Isaïe. The composer and the violinist sight-read the sonata on the night of Isaïe's wedding. As composer Rena Esmail was completing her clarinet concerto, she saw that the second movement of it would be the perfect wedding present for her dear friend, the pianist Susanna Bartal, and her husband, the composer Eric Tinguay. While Susanna's wedding took place in Paris, Sans was being premiered in Los Angeles. Then, 2 years later, an ensemble that included both Susanna and Rena's soon-to-be husband, Vijay Gupta, performed Sans at the Wallace Center for the Performing Arts in Beverly Hills, and the following day, Rena and Vijay married each other. Here, performed by Trio Oko, on violin, cello, and harp, this is Sans from 2017 by Rena Esmail.

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performed and recorded in Hammer Hall at Bay Chamber in Camden from this past spring. That was Trio Oco performing Songs or Breath by Rena Esmail. We'll round out this broadcast tonight featuring Trio Oco with the first and potentially the most dramatic movement of Henriette Renier's trio for harp, violin, and cello. In my interview with the ensemble for State of the Art, cellist Mina Kim said that it's one of those pieces that had to sort of grow on them. When they first listened to it, they weren't sure if they wanted to play it. But Trio Oco's harpist, Charles Overton, convinced them that it was worth it. And as they rehearsed it and heard it over again, the piece grew on them more and more. Born in 1875,

Henriette Renier, started playing the piano as a young girl. She became fascinated with the harp at the age of 5, but she had to wait apparently 3 more years until she was tall enough for her hands to reach the strings before she could truly start playing the instrument. But once she started, there was no stopping her. Even by the age of 11, she was awarded the Premier Prix from the Paris Conservatoire. And just a few years later, Renier became the first female student to take the fugue and composition class at the conservatoire. This chamber work was clearly written with a view to take the harp beyond the orchestral role that it had been confined in. Renier's trio blends the harmonic refinement that characterizes French music with a thematic cohesion typical of the Germanic tradition. We'll hear just the work's opening movement tonight, the Allegro Risoluto, and it's in sonata form with certain passages that sound quite similar to the first movement of César Franck's Piano Quintet in F minor. It's also the only piece on tonight's program that was written specifically for the ensemble as written. Performing the first movement to Henriette Renier's trio for harp, violin, and cello is Trio Oco, with harpist Charles Overton, violinist Emma Powell, and cellist Mina Kim.

From a concert presented at Bay Chamber featuring the ensemble Trio Oco, that was the first movement to Henriette Renier's Trio for Harp, Violin, and Cello. You can hear more about that ensemble from the members of Trio Oco in my recent interview with both Emma and Mina. That's on our website, mainpublic.org/stateoftheart. And then you can scroll down to their episode. It aired this past March. They discuss what it's like being both friends and musical collaborators, how you transport a harp in a minivan, and their work with the Queer Ensemble Project, and more. That's all on State of the Art at mainpublic.org. And if you want to learn more about what's coming up at Bay Chamber this summer, including their summer concert season starting on July 23rd and their amazing Screen Door Festival, head to baychamber.org. The Screen Door Festival runs August 12th through the 16th, so mark your calendars. Our warmest thanks to Josie Davis and all of the staff and board of Bay Chamber, as well as the musicians of Trio Oco, for helping make tonight's broadcast possible. And with that, we conclude Main Stage this evening. 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And be sure to return to us for next week's broadcast. It's a night featuring both the Jupiter and Ying string quartets from last summer's Bowdoin International Music Festival. You won't want to miss it. That's next Wednesday at 8 here on Main Public Classical on Main Stage. Thank you so much for tuning in. I'm your host, Emily Duncan Wilson, and I hope you'll join me again next week for more local music making. 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MDIBL.org. I will continue this evening with some chamber music still featuring the harp. Listen for the opening harp arpeggio and some flute acrobatics. We'll hear flutist Juliette Hurel, harpist Emmanuel Saison, and violist Guillaume Becker perform Debussy's Sonata for Flute, Viola, and Harp.

flutist Juliette Hurel, harpist Emmanuel Saison, and violist Guillaume Becker performing Debussy's Late Sonata for flute, viola, and harp. I'm your host this evening, Emily Duncan Wilson, and next we'll hear one of my favorites, Aaron Copland's Appalachian Spring, rounding out our time together this evening. Originally conceived and created by the dancer and choreographer Martha Graham, she brought Copland on to write the music, and it tells the story of a young couple's wedding and the stress brought on by the onset of the Civil War. But the music is light, simple, and beautiful, something that Aaron Copland did on purpose. He wanted this music to be as accessible as possible to as broad of an audience as possible, as it should be. Here's Eric Kunzel leading the Cincinnati Pops with Aaron Copland's orchestral suite from the ballet Appalachian Spring.

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Appalachian Spring by 20th century American composer Aaron Copland. Eric Kunzel led the Cincinnati Pops. 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Maine Public Classical is also available at mainepublic.org, on many of the HD2 channels of Maine Public Radio, and wherever you go on the Maine Public app. I'm your host, Emily Duncan Wilson, wishing you a lovely rest of your Wednesday evening. I'll be back on air with you tomorrow morning at 10 o'clock.

story called Broke, Aimé Bender writes, "He met a woman with eyes so black, they woke up the nocturnal mammals. If you looked closely enough, you could, on a summer night, find Orion near her left pupil." This composer read that story and was left inspired to write this music, enraptured by the vast mystery of the universe while standing under the night sky. It's the Eye of Night coming up this hour.

A pianist of fiery sensibility and warm touch. That's the New York Times talking about Anna Cellist, which coincidentally is the way I always want to pronounce the word cellist. That was a piece called Dreaming by Amy Beach. Well, if you're like me and you care way too much about the movie Amadeus, artistic license and all, you'll know this next piece right off the bat. It plays after Salieri's been spying on Mozart and Constanza in the salon with all that amazing-looking food. Mozart realizes he's missing his own piece he's supposed to be conducting. He runs out of the room, dashes down the hall to the note of an oboe. Salieri hears the piece too and has his own realization. He's about to be left in the dust, musically speaking. Of course, this didn't really happen. Probably the best word for Salieri Mozart's relationship is frenemies. They weren't quite as dastardly as they are portrayed. Great scene, though. Set decoration is just bar none. I just hope the crew got to eat all that food.

The Adagio from Serenade No. 10, the Grand Partita, by Mozart. Ado de Wart leading the Netherlands Wind Ensemble. The month of April meant something altogether different to this next composer. She'd just gone through a divorce. She was so discouraged by her work not being accepted because she was multiracial, because she was a woman, or most likely both. She fell into what she called a distressing illness, basically a breakdown. It was just too much. Her doctor made the suggestion she start a new life, take a new identity, think about changing her name. So she did, to Avril, French for April. All of that happened in the month of April. She wrote this next piece to April, but not so much to the month as to her new self.

0: It's John Andrews conducting the BBC Philharmonic Orchestra, To April by Avril Coleridge-Taylor. A piano concerto from the French Mozart coming up next.
1: I'm meteorologist Russ Merley. Here's your Wednesday evening and beyond Maine public weather forecast. There may be an evening shower or thunderstorm, then turning partly to mostly cloudy overnight tonight. 49 to 58 degrees, a light southeast breeze, periods of rain tomorrow, maybe a rumble of thunder. Temperatures in the 60s, but as mild as the middle 70s across interior sections of southern Maine. Southeast winds at 8 to 18. Tomorrow night, isolated showers north and mountains. Skies will clear elsewhere. Temperatures in the 50s. Partly sunny skies on Friday with isolated showers. It may be a rumble of thunder. 66 to 72 north, mountains and coast. But 70s to near 80 elsewhere. It'll be a mostly cloudy Saturday. Isolated showers north and mountains. Partly sunny skies elsewhere. 60s north and mountains. 70s elsewhere. Cloudy north and mountains Sunday. Mostly sunny skies elsewhere with near seasonable temperatures. That's your latest Maine public weather forecast. This is meteorologist Russ Merley.
0: François Boieldieu mostly wrote operas. He was known as the French Mozart because of his preference for those. However, you're about to hear his piano concerto.

0: the Innsbruck Symphony Orchestra featuring pianist Martin Galling, performing the Piano Concerto by François Boieldieu. Coming up, The Eye of Night.
1: We greet the season of summer soon here in Maine. 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Songs by Canteloube and Schubert depict longing shepherds and shepherdesses. Tenor John Mark Ainsley performs bucolic songs by Vaughan Williams. And the early music ensemble Les Capsberg Girls performs a series of French Baroque melodies. Songs of Meadow and Pasture on Songbook this week, Saturday at 11 on Maine Public Classical.
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0: He met a woman with eyes so black they woke up the nocturnal mammals. 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

Director played as loud as they could. ALAP, as loud as possible, this hour. Gabriel Fauré's piano pieces have this amazing quality. They're really hard to play. At the same time, they don't require virtuosity. Even the great Franz Liszt struggled to play them. The first time he tried, he said to Fauré, "I've run out of fingers."

Do you know what Bob Dylan told his band in response to the heckling at the Manchester Free Trade Hall in May 1966? It's pretty spicy, so I won't repeat it verbatim. Basically, he said, play as loud as possible. The precedent for that was the Swedish premiere of this symphony. When the crowd heard the rattling drums and cacophonous effects, a genuine panic broke out. A quarter of the audience went for the exits, and those who remained tried to drown out the spectacle. The orchestra

Hi, I'm Jake Armerding. So glad to be listening to music with you. Here's one of my three very favorite contemporary classical music composers, Bulgarian Dobrinka Tabakova, with a piece she says was her trying to transform the string trio sound to a sound of a completely different instrument, like an accordion. This is called Insight.

0: Just love her stuff. The Black Oak Ensemble performing Insight by Dobrynka Tabakova. Composer Carl Nielsen yells modernism in a crowded theater. Coming up.
1: I'm meteorologist Russ Merle. Here's your Wednesday evening and beyond Maine public weather forecast. There may be an evening shower or thunderstorm, then turning partly to mostly cloudy overnight tonight. 49 to 58 degrees, a light southeast breeze, periods of rain tomorrow, maybe a rumble of thunder. Temperatures in the 60s, but as mild as the middle 70s across interior sections of southern Maine. Southeast winds at 8 to 18. Tomorrow night, isolated showers north and mountains. Skies will clear elsewhere. Temperatures in the 50s. Partly sunny skies on Friday with isolated showers. It may be a rumble of thunder. 66 to 72 north, mountains and coast. But 70s to near 80 elsewhere. It'll be a mostly cloudy Saturday. Isolated showers north and mountains. Partly sunny skies elsewhere. 60s north and mountains. 70s elsewhere. Cloudy north and mountains Sunday. Mostly sunny skies elsewhere with near seasonable temperatures. That's your latest Maine public weather forecast. This is meteorologist Russ Merle.
0: A hissing crowd versus an orchestra. The orchestra is going to win that matchup every time. I'm putting my money on the orchestra. When this symphony by Danish composer Carl Nielsen premiered in Sweden, the audience could not handle the modernistic sounds. Halfway through the first movement, there was this all-out panic. A quarter of the audience ran for the exits, and the rest stayed behind to hiss. They were trying to drown out the orchestra. The orchestra just played louder, as loud as it could. Drums. You can't go up against drums. They always win the volume battle.

0: Just reeking of modernism, the Symphony No. 5 by Carl Nielsen, the one that made a Swedish crowd run for the exits, anger and confusion written all over their poor, unprogressive faces. A smaller, less offensive piece from Nielsen is coming up next.
1: Saxophonist Ben Webster could breathe life into a tune like no one else. This week on Jazz Tonight, we'll feature some of his timeless and classic work with the likes of Jerry Mulligan, Benny Carter, Oscar Peterson, Joe Zawinul, and many others. I'm Rich Tozier, and I hope you can join me Friday evening at 8 on Maine Public Classical as we spend a little time with Ben Webster.
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You're acting like a child. Have you ever been on the receiving end of that comment? Probably wasn't meant as a compliment, but you know, it could be. Acting like a child can be a beautiful thing. The innocence of children, the purity of their love, and the creativity. Oh my goodness, the wonderful, zany creativity. This composer's wife once told him he seemed like a child. Her observation inspired this music. It's Purple Giraffes Eating Ice Cream Clouds coming up this hour.

It's a tune called Over by the cellist and composer Peter Gregson of Edinburgh, Scotland. He's performing on cello and electronics there. He's often asked about those electronics. Lots of conversation about that, of course. He says it comes down to authenticity. You just got to find the sounds in these instruments that work for you. Kind of like clothing. You remember the Laserdisc? That CD that was the size of a pizza? It hit the market in the early 80s. It was gone by the end of the century. An instrument called the arpeggione was the Laserdisc of instruments. It should have caught on, but it just didn't. It was popular for about 10 years after its invention in 1823. The arpeggione was what you'd get if you mashed a guitar and a cello together, this huge violin with six strings and frets, and you played it with a bow. They're now incredibly rare, but Franz Schubert wrote a sonata for the arpeggione, and it's still around, and it's still wonderful. Here's the Maverick conductor Joanne Folletta performing it on guitar with clarinetist Robert Alemany.

0: The Arpeggione Sonata, not performed on Arpeggione, but lovely all the same. That one's by Franz Schubert. That was clarinetist Robert Alemanni and guitarist Joanne Folletta. She'll be on the podium a little later in the hour. 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
1: 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Also on the program, the Symphony No. 2 by Robert Schumann. I'm Alec Baldwin. I hope you'll enjoy this music with me as Christoph von Dohnányi conducts the New York Philharmonic this week.
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0: They probably meant it as a scold, right? But as you know, acting like a child can be this beautiful thing. The innocence, the purity of love that kids have, and the wonderful, zany creativity. Upside-down purple refrigerators is like standard issue for a kid. They're so much more creative than that. Robert Schumann's wife, Clara, once told him, "He sometimes seemed like a child, but she meant it as a compliment, and he took it that way." And her observation inspired these tiny little pieces.

Claudio Arrau, performing Scenes from Childhood by Robert Schumann. Here's the great Joanne Folletta, conducting the London Symphony Orchestra in a piece by one of her favorite underrated composers, she has many, Jack Gallagher. It's his Berceuse, French for Lullaby.

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Augusta Reed Thomas wrote this music for string orchestra. Does anything sound different about this to you? One voice in the string orchestra is missing, the double bass. It's just the violin, viola, and cello sections. And it makes sense because Augusta Reed Thomas originally wrote this same music for the San Francisco Girls Choir. No basses. So the music can't be tied down. It rises. Of Paradise and Light by Augusta Reed Thomas. Up ahead and up above this hour.

I'm Aaron Kane. It's great to be with you. And every week at this time, we feature a live performance from concert halls and festivals around the world. We call it the Global Encore. And this time, it's a performance from the Victoria Hall in Geneva, Switzerland, featuring the Orchestre de la Suisse Romande, conducted by Yun Sun Kim, and violinist Frank-Peter Zimmermann. They're performing the Violin Concerto by Frank Martin.

A performance from this past February at Victoria Hall in Geneva, Switzerland. That was Swiss composer Frank Martin's violin concerto, played by Frank-Peter Zimmermann. He was the violin soloist with the Orchestre de la Suisse Romande, conducted by Yun Sung Kim. 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If you know the name Erik Satie, it's a good bet you know the word gymnopédie. Far and away, Erik Satie's best-known composition, his Gymnopédie No. 1. He wrote it for solo piano, but here it is in a version for orchestra, arranged by none other than Claude Debussy, and played by the Minnesota Orchestra.

0: The Gymnopédie No. 1 by Eric Satie, an arrangement by Claude Debussy for orchestra there, played by the Minnesota Orchestra, conducted by Eiji Oe. Some luminous music for string orchestra by Augusta Reed Thomas in a minute.
1: 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I'm Richard Roland, and join me for My Coloring Book, Colors and Popular Song, this week on Afterglow.
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0: Composer Augusta Reed Thomas wanted this piece to sound like a sliver of paradise and light came down to shine upon a garden of colorful flowers. She was inspired by Samuel Barber's Adagio for Strings, and she was also inspired by E.E. Cummings' poetry, Of Paradise and Light by Augusta Reed Thomas.

Of Paradise and Light by Augusta Reed Thomas. That was the New Haven Symphony Orchestra, conducted by William Boughton. Let's finish this hour with music by another one of those major musical figures from history that you might not know yet, Julius Röntgen. He was an extremely prolific composer with more than 600 compositions to his name, and it's not an exaggeration in his case to say that he did a lot to shape Dutch musical life, because Röntgen helped to found both the Amsterdam Conservatory and the Concertgebouw Concert Hall, which he helped design, too. Here are some waltzes for piano four hands by Julius Röntgen, played by Bengt Forsberg and David Huang.

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0: Some Waltzes for Piano Four Hands by Julius Röntgen, played there by two pianists, Bengt Forsberry and David Huang.
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He lived and worked in Vienna, like Haydn, Mozart, and Beethoven did. He lived at the same time that Haydn, Mozart, and Beethoven did. Many thought his talents as a composer rivaled Beethoven, but his name is not spoken today nearly as often as the names Haydn, Mozart, and Beethoven. Franz Krommer. He was successful, popular, and he wrote all kinds of music, including this kind, a symphony. I'm Aaron Kane. You'll get to know Franz Krommer and his fourth symphony later this hour.

English composer Gerald Finzi was feeling like he was starting to come into his own as a composer when World War II broke out. He knew he'd have to do his part in Britain's war effort, but Finzi was frustrated that his service would interrupt his composing. So in the spring and summer of 1941, he went into a flurry of composing before he was drafted, and among the works he completed were some character pieces to feature the clarinet. Here are those five bagatelles by Gerald Finzi, performed by clarinetist Robert Plain, together with the Northern Sinfonia

0: Clarinetist Robert Plain with the Northern Sinfonia, conducted by Howard Griffiths. Those were five bagatelles by English composer Gerald Finzi. Well, if there's such a thing as a breakout hit in modern classical music, it's the piece you'll hear in about a minute. Stay tuned.
1: Saxophonist Ben Webster could breathe life into a tune like no one else. 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I'm Rich Tozier, and I hope you can join me Friday evening at 8 on Maine Public Classical as we spend a little time with Ben Webster.
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0: Chris, or Brothers, is possibly Arvo Pärt's best-known work, at least so far. Possibly because it really has a way of putting one in a unique state of mind. See if you agree. Here it is, performed by Anne Akiko Myers and the MDR Leipzig Radio Symphony Orchestra.

Violinist Anne Akiko Myers with the MDR Leipzig Radio Symphony Orchestra, conducted by Kristjan Järvi. That was Fratres, Brothers, by Estonian composer Arvo Pärt. Franz Krommer was one of the more successful and influential Czech composers in Vienna at the turn of the 19th century. He composed over 300 works, although he only began to publish them late in his life, which might be why we don't know his name better. During his life, he was regarded as a leading composer of string quartets especially. He was right up there with Haydn and even known as a serious rival of Beethoven. Here is one of his symphonies, the Symphony No. 4 by Franz Krommer, played by the London Mozart Players.

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Arthur Sullivan would probably not be too happy if he knew that today he's mostly remembered as And Sullivan. The And Guy. After William Gilbert. Even though Gilbert and Sullivan were very successful, cherished even for their comic operettas, The Pirates of Penzance, The Mikado, HMS Pinafore, and many more. But Arthur Sullivan had a musical life beyond William Gilbert. He was proud of the music that he wrote by himself, which included an entire symphony. This one. You'll hear it this hour. An Irish symphony by Sullivan. Hold the Gilbert.

I'm Aaron Kane. 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Ferdinando Carulli is a name that's known to many guitarists, not just for the music he wrote for the instrument, but also for the guitar teaching manual he wrote. Pepe Romero is another name that's known to many guitarists. Here he is with the Academy of St. Martin in the Fields playing the Guitar Concerto in E minor by Ferdinando Carulli.

0: guitarist Pepe Romero and the Academy of St. Martin in the Fields with that guitar concerto by Ferdinando Carulli.
1: Next time on the New York Philharmonic this week, Paul Lewis makes his subscription debut as soloist in the Piano Concerto No. 1 by Brahms. Also on the program, the Symphony No. 2 by Robert Schumann. I'm Alec Baldwin. I hope you'll enjoy this music with me as Christoph von Dohnányi conducts the New York Philharmonic this week.
2: Tonight at 8. Maine Public is pleased to be a media sponsor of the Prescott Park Arts Festival production of Rodger and Hammerstein's Cinderella, now through August 9th in Portsmouth. This contemporary take on the classic tale features Rodgers and Hammerstein's beloved songs In My Own Little Corner, 10 Minutes Ago, and more. For complete details on the production, including how to reserve your tickets, please visit mainepublic.org and click on Community.
0: By the time she was 3 years old, Maria Theresia von Paradis was completely blind. But her godmother, the Empress Maria Theresa of Austria, was determined that she still receive a fine music education, so she did. She's known to have been friends with Haydn and Mozart, both of whom are believed to have written music for her to play. This is a Sicilienne that she wrote, played by cellist Yoshika Masuda and pianist Haejin Kim.

A Sicilienne by Maria Teresa von Paradis, played there by cellist Yoshke Masuda and pianist Hyejin Kim. So what exactly makes Arthur Sullivan's Irish Symphony Irish? Turns out, not much. Sullivan didn't make use of many traditional Irish folk melodies, but he did start writing the piece after he'd taken a trip to Ireland, so there was Irish inspiration there. So maybe it's a symphony about what it felt like for Sullivan to be in Ireland, because, as it happens, he originally wanted to call this symphony In Ireland. Here it is, played by the BBC Philharmonic Orchestra.

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American composer William Grant Still wrote around 200 pieces of music. All kinds. Symphonies, ballets, operas, you name it. He was fascinated with all different kinds of folk melodies. American melodies, yes, but really from the entire Western Hemisphere. And he wove those melodies throughout many of his compositions. This is one of the vignettes by William Grant Still. Altogether, they use folk music from Wisconsin, California, Louisiana, Haiti, and Peru. I'm Aaron Kane. William Grant Still takes us on a musical tour with all of his vignettes later this hour.

First up this hour, one of the earliest composers that we know about and know by name, Hildegard von Bingen, the 12th century Benedictine abbess, philosopher, mystic, scientist, doctor. This is her responsory, O Felix Anima, sung by members of Anonymous Four.

Music from the 12th century by Hildegard von Bingen. The responsory O Felix Anima, sung there by members of Anonymous Four. There is still some mystery swirling around the two horn concertos by Joseph Haydn. For one thing, the second horn concerto might not be by Joseph Haydn. That's kind of being debated right now. But the first horn concerto, the question seems to be, who'd he write it for? We're not really sure, but some think he wrote it for the same horn player that Mozart wrote his horn concertos for a couple of decades later. Well, whoever it's for, this time we'll hear Dmitri Babanov performing it with the Cologne Chamber Orchestra, the Horn Concerto No. 1 by Joseph Haydn.

0: Dmitry Babanov playing horn there with the Cologne Chamber Orchestra conducted by Helmut Müller-Brühl. That was the Horn Concerto No. 1 in D major by Joseph Haydn. Up next, some musical snapshots from a tour of the Americas. Stay tuned.
1: 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I'm Richard Roland, and join me for my coloring book, Colors and Popular Song, this week on Afterglow.
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3: Saxophonist Ben Webster could breathe life into a tune like no one else. This week on Jazz Tonight, we'll feature some of his timeless and classic work with the likes of Jerry Mulligan, Benny Carter, Oscar Peterson, Joe Zawinul, and many others. I'm Rich Tozier, and I hope you can join me Friday evening at 8 on Maine Public Classical as we spend a little time with Ben Webster.
0: I'm Aaron Kane. It's great to be with you. It's fun to think about sometimes how art isn't just about itself. Art is often a reflection of other art. This is a really good example. The vignettes by William Grant Still, reflections of all sorts of different folk styles that he came in contact with. Little tunes from Wisconsin, California, Louisiana, Haiti, Peru. Here are those vignettes by William Grant Still, played by members of Sierra Winds,

Members of the Sierra Winds playing those vignettes by William Grant Still. Pianist Angela Hewitt says that everything you experience in life as an artist goes into your music, and that in music you find everything you need. The day her mother died, she was playing the 48 Preludes and Fugues, the Well-Tempered Clavier, by Johann Sebastian Bach. That's 3 hours of music, and she was playing it in London's biggest hall, the Royal Festival Hall. And she credits Bach's music with giving her comfort and allowing her to process her feelings, but she also poured her feelings right back into the music of Johann Sebastian Bach. Here's Angela Hewitt playing something else Bach wrote, the English Suite No. 4.

0: pianist Angela Hewitt with the English Suite No. 4 by Johann Sebastian Bach.
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1: Molecules, atoms, subatomic particles, we've learned a lot. But the universe is a big place, and sometimes it feels like we are still at the very beginning of our understanding. When Franz Liszt wrote this music, he was at the beginning of writing a colossal piece for chorus and orchestra about what people back then thought the universe was made of, the four elements, earth, air, water, and fire. Liszt kind of scrapped his idea of a big elemental extravaganza and reworked this overture into something that stands alone. The Beginnings by Franz Liszt. You'll hear it toward the end of this hour. We'll start the hour with music by a composer and a harpist, sometimes called the hip harpist, Deborah Henson Conant. This is The Nightingale, played by harpist Emily Granger.

Deborah Henson Conant wrote that music for harp in memory of the sound of her mother's voice. That was The Nightingale, played by harpist Emily Granger. This is music from a collection of pieces for solo piano that were the second to last thing Johannes Brahms ever published. So there's some introspection in this music, especially in this intermezzo, the second intermezzo from that collection, played by Orly Shaham.

The Intermezzo No. 2, Opus 118, by Johannes Brahms, played there by Orly Shaham. Russian composer Anatoly Liadov really loved Russia's folk music, and he's one of those composers who went right to the source. He took field trips to various Russian districts, and those trips were made possible through a grant from the Imperial Geographical Society. Here are 8 Russian folk songs that he created after some of those trips. Music of Anatoly Liadov played here by the Mexico City Philharmonic Orchestra.

8 Russian Folk Songs by Anatoly Yadov. That was the Mexico City Philharmonic Orchestra, conducted by Enrique Batis. Coming up, music by a composer who was a real chip off the old Bach.

Carl Philipp Emanuel Bach was the most successful son of Johann Sebastian Bach. In fact, he was kind of at the center of a mini music revolution. Before him, people generally thought that if you played the right notes the right way, that affect would move the listener. C.P.E. Bach said, "If the musician doesn't feel it too, the audience won't," which was kind of a big deal at the time. Here's an orchestra symphony by Carl Philipp Emanuel Bach, played by the English Concert, led by Andrew Manzi.

0: The Orchestra Symphony No. 3 in F Major by Carl Philipp Emanuel Bach. That was the English Concert, led by Andrew Manzi. Franz Liszt begins at the beginning and stays there in a minute.
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0: This is music called The Beginnings, or The Preludes, by Franz Liszt, and it came kind of at the middle of his career after he had winded down his whirlwind performance tours, playing piano all over Europe, and settled down to compose more, composing things like this tone poem that was originally supposed to be the overture for a big choral cycle about the four elements. Here is Le Prélude by Franz Liszt, performed by the Berlin Philharmonic.

0: the Berlin Philharmonic, conducted by Herbert von Karajan, with The Preludes by Franz Liszt.
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Good morning. It is 6 o'clock. Welcome to Daybreak for this Thursday, June 18th. I'm Gail Parmalee. Thank you so much for being here. I have selections all ready to go this hour from Haydn. One of his piano sonatas is on the way. And also something from John Bull, as well as Boccherini.

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1: Mostly sunny south and coast, partly sunny to mostly cloudy north with lingering showers, 65 to 82.
2: Live from NPR News in Washington, I'm Korva Coleman. Defense Secretary Pete Hegseth says the Trump administration is launching a six-month review of U.S. forces based in Europe. He says President Trump wants to make sure NATO member countries are leading and paying for their own defense.
3: This review will be conducted with the benefit of inputs from the United States military, from European command. It will involve consultations with the U.S. Congress and with our allies. But make no mistake about it, this will be a real review. It will be designed to ensure that NATO is moving fast and irreversibly toward Europe leading.
2: Hegseth is visiting NATO headquarters in Brussels. President Trump is furious that European countries denied the U.S. the right to use their bases when he launched the war in Iran. Today, Hegseth called these European choices, quote, shameful. President Trump has signed a memo of understanding for a 60-day ceasefire with Iran. NPR's Franco Ordonez reports it outlines further negotiations with Iran.
4: The president told a group of eager reporters that he signed the memorandum of understanding while dining with the French president at the Palace of Versailles outside Paris.
5: Mr. President, please, just one question for French TV and the Iran deal. Just one
6: question, please. You signed the deal?
4: And according to Iranian state media, Iran has also signed the agreement. At an earlier press conference, Trump said the new agreement opens the Strait of Hormuz to toll-free shipping and states Iran will not pursue a nuclear weapon. Franco Ordonez, NPR News, Geneva.
2: The price of jet fuel has fallen to its lowest level since the war with Iran started more than 3 months ago. But NPR's Joel Rose reports the cost of airfares may not fall as quickly.
7: When jet fuel prices shot up this spring, airlines responded by raising ticket prices and fees. Now, fuel costs are coming back to earth. The average price for a gallon of jet fuel in the U.S. dropped this week to less than $3, according to the tracking firm Argus. That's down more than $2 per gallon from the peak in April. But aviation consultant Michael Boyd says don't expect the airlines to give those price hikes back right away.
8: If people will pay it, why would you take it back?
7: Boyd says travelers have shown they are willing to pay higher airfares, at least so far. And airlines face rising costs across the board, including labor. Joel Rose, NPR News, Washington.
2: Gas prices are straining Americans' wallets. Many are gloomy about the economy. The latest poll from NPR, PBS News Marist finds only one-third of Americans approve of how President Trump is handling the economy. Most Democratic respondents and two-thirds of independents said they disapproved. So did one in five Republicans. 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
9: With this Maine news, I'm Erwin Gratz. The ranked choice runoffs for several primary races have been pushed back until at least today because of issues with a small number of ballots. Both party primaries for governor and the Democratic nominating contest in Maine's 2nd congressional district will be decided by ranked choice runoffs. State elections officials had hoped to run those tabulations yesterday, but Chief Deputy Secretary of State Kate McBrien announced late Wednesday afternoon paper ballots had to be retrieved from South Berwick and rescanned. As a result, McBrien says the runoff won't take place until today. A New York architect, Rex Huerman, has been sentenced to life in prison without parole in New York. Huerman pled guilty to the killings of seven women. One of them, Megan Waterman, was from Scarborough. She disappeared in 2010. The crimes were dubbed the Gilgo Beach killings after the beach near where many of the victims were buried. The first remains of victims were found in 1993. Police finally arrested Huerman in 2023. And Maine is among states declining to participate officially in the Great American Fair being held on the National Mall in Washington. The fair is being produced by allies of President Trump, not by the commission established by Congress to coordinate 250th anniversary celebrations. Asked about Maine's non-participation, Maureen Terry of the Maine Office of Tourism wrote to the Portland Press-Herald, the office, quote, is unable to participate in the event due to the office's busy summer season.

0: unquote. I'm Erwin Gratz, Maine Public Radio News.
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the City of London Symphonia bringing us the minuet from John Ireland's A Downland Suite on Maine Public Classical's Daybreak. Well, pianist Anne-Marie McDermott enjoys working with young talent. She said, quote, "At this stage in my career, one of my great joys is to be mentoring young artists because I remember so vividly what it felt like to be a young artist." And here she is with Haydn's Piano Sonata number 37.

Marie McDermott at the keyboard, bringing us Haydn's Piano Sonata number 37 on Maine Public Classical's Daybreak. I have another fabulous pianist, Kit Armstrong, coming up after this flute concerto by Harold Schiffman.

Lisa Hansen was the featured flutist in that performance of Harold Schiffman's Flute Concerto, the North-South Chamber Orchestra. On Maine Public Classical, contributing listeners make Daybreak possible with help from Bowdoin International Music Festival, presenting world-class chamber music in Brunswick, June 29th to August 7th, bowdoinfestival.org. Well, hello there. I'm Gail Parmley. Hope Thursday's treating you well so far. I'm here until 10 o'clock. Emily Duncan Wilson returns then with the midday mix, and you can head towards home with Sarah starting at 2 this afternoon. Well, Maine Public's Mainscape Challenge is inviting you to share your favorite spots across the state this summer. All you need to do is take a selfie at your favorite Maine location and then submit your photo for a chance to win some great summer prizes. And all the details at mainpublic.org/mainscapes. Showers statewide today. Thunderstorms developing this afternoon. Some of those capable of damaging winds and heavy rainfall. 60 to 75 south and coast. 60 to 68 north and interior. Showers and thunderstorms continuing through the evening, clearing after midnight in the south. Showers lingering in the north, 47 to 60. And for tomorrow, Juneteenth, mostly sunny south and coast. Partly sunny to mostly cloudy north with lingering showers, 65 to 82. Here's Kid Armstrong.

John Bull's Les Bouffons, performed there by Kit Armstrong on Maine Public Classical's Daybreak. Kit, by the way, was a math prodigy who completed high school math at the age of 5. That's right. He still thinks of himself as a mathematician rather than a musician. But as he puts it, music chose me. Here is Boccherini's Guitar Quintet No. 6. This is Pepe Romero and the Academy.

0: the one and only Pepe Romero, alongside the Academy of St. Martin in the Fields Chamber Ensemble with Boccherini's Guitar Quintet No. 6 on Maine Public Classical. Good morning. Welcome to Daybreak. I'm Gail Parmalee. Thank you so much for being here. Straight ahead, the Thursday edition of Breakfast with Bach. I have a cantata today, Rejoice in God Throughout All the Earth. That's coming up next. Well, Greta Gerwig's long-awaited fantasy film, Narnia, the Magician's Nephew, is heading to theaters before streaming. The Netflix production opens on the big screen next February the 12th, nearly 8 months from now, and then it will hit Netflix on April 2nd. Netflix handles all U.S. distribution, while Sony Pictures Entertainment releases the film internationally. The star-studded cast includes Emma Mackey, Carey Mulligan, Daniel Craig, and Meryl Streep.
1: Next time on the New York Philharmonic this week, Paul Lewis makes his subscription debut as soloist in the Piano Concerto No. 1 by Brahms. Also on the program, the Symphony No. 2 by Robert Schumann. I'm Alec Baldwin. I hope you'll enjoy this music with me as Christoph von Dohnányi conducts the New York Philharmonic this week.
0: And that's coming up this evening at 8. Showers statewide, thunderstorms developing by this afternoon. Some of those may be capable of damaging winds and heavy rainfall. 60 to 75 south and coast, 60 to 68 north and interior. 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

soprano Sabine DeVea and the ensemble Pygmae Leon performing a cantata by J.S. Bach, Rejoice in God Throughout All the Earth, on Maine Public Classical's Daybreak. Breakfast with Bach returns tomorrow morning right around this time. I will have another one of his sacred songs. Right now, Wagner's Rienzi Overture.

The Cincinnati Symphony Orchestra with Wagner's Rienzi Overture on Maine Public Classical's Daybreak. A flute quartet in G major now by Telemann. Here's Musica Antiqua Cologne.

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Well, hello there. I'm Gail Parmley. It is always a pleasure to have your company. You know, the Maine Public Book Club continues to connect readers across Maine. You're always invited to jump in. And the next pick, Everything You Love Ends Up in a Yard Sale. That is the debut novel from Jennifer Bronfels. The book explores how it's never too late to stop letting past choices define your future, told with humor and heart. You can catch that book club discussion with host Bill Nemeth and the author on Tuesday, the 21st of July. Details are up at mainpublic.org/bookclub. Shower statewide, thunderstorms developing this afternoon. Some of those could be capable of damaging winds and heavy rainfall. 60 to 75 south and coast, 60 to 68 north and interior. Showers and thunderstorms continue through the evening, clearing after midnight in the south. Lingering showers, though, in the north, 47 to 60. And for Juneteenth, mostly sunny south and coast. Partly sunny to mostly cloudy north with lingering showers, 65 to 82. Some poetic scenes for you now by Granados.

the Razumovsky Symphonia, joined by guitarist Norbert Kraft, bringing us the beautiful poetic scenes composed by Enrique Granados on Maine Public Classical's Daybreak. Well, this Father's Day, State of the Art spotlights a remarkable musical family. Ed and Neil Perlman are a Portland-area father and son steeped in Scottish, Cape Breton, and American traditions. Ed's a fiddler, Neil a pianist, but both have built careers spanning publishing, teaching, step dancing, podcasting, and jazz collaborations. Catch that Father's Day special edition of State of the Art this Sunday and Monday on the air at 12 noon and then at mainpublic.org/stateoftheart. Got an arrangement for you of Winter for cello and orchestra, Vivaldi's The Four Seasons featuring Sol Gambetta.

0: Sol Gabetta and the musicians of the Joyful March, bringing us an arrangement of Winter from Vivaldi's Four Seasons for cello and orchestra on Maine Public Classical. Good morning. Welcome to Daybreak. I'm Gail Parmalee. Looking forward to sharing a bit of Felix Mendelssohn with you next hour. Also, I've got the Happy Occasion Overture from Miriam Hyde on the way, some Strauss Jr. and Beethoven coming up next. Well, tennis royalty is returning to the All England Club. Serena and Venus Williams will compete together in women's doubles at Wimbledon after receiving a wildcard invitation. Officials announced Tuesday the sisters haven't played together there since 2016. The duo has won 14 Grand Slam doubles titles as a team, including 6 Wimbledon championships. Play set to begin on June 29th, with women's doubles starting July 1st. 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
1: 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We will feature the work of 3 fascinating Portuguese composers. 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
0: That is coming up Saturday evening at 6. Showers statewide, thunderstorms developing this afternoon, some storms capable of damaging winds and heavy rainfall. 60 to 75 south and coast, 60 to 68 north and interior. 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

The WDR Symphony Orchestra of Cologne performing the first movement of Beethoven's Pastoral Symphony on Maine Public Classical's Daybreak. The Maine Organic Farmers and Gardeners Association is celebrating the 50th annual Common Ground Country Fair with a poster exhibition tracing five decades of its history. That show is running through August 30th at the Maine State House in Augusta, and then it will move to Waterville in September. Since 1977, the fair has championed organic agriculture, food justice, and community values. You can learn more about that exhibit by visiting the community calendar page at mainepublic.org. Here's Lynn Harrell and Bruno Canino performing some Mendelssohn.

The first movement from Felix Mendelssohn's Sonata No. 2, performed there by Lynn Harrell and Bruno Canino on Maine Public Classical's Daybreak. Thought I'd put a smile on your face now with Miriam Hyde's Happy Occasion Overture.

Miriam Hyde's Happy Occasion Overture, performed there by the West Australian Symphony Orchestra on Maine Public Classical. 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Well, hello there. I'm Gail Parmelee, hanging out with you as always until 10 o'clock. Emily returns then. Sarah's back this afternoon starting at 2. And Maine Public is a proud media sponsor of Maine State Music Theater's production of 1776. That is going to run from June 24th through July 11th at the Pickard Theater in Brunswick. Maine Public members get 15% off tickets. Full details are up at mainepublic.org. Just click on Community. Showers statewide, thunderstorms developing this afternoon. Some of those storms could be capable of damaging winds and heavy rainfall. 60 to 75 south and coast, 60 to 68 north and interior. A concerto now by Marcello. Here's guitarist John Williams and the Academy of St. Martin in the Fields.

I think that's one of my favorite guitar concertos. That was Marcello's Concerto in C Minor, performed there by guitarist John Williams and the Academy of St. Martin in the Fields on Maine Public Classical's Daybreak. Well, you know, art offers profound physical and mental health benefits. Engaging with or creating art, regardless of skill level, can lower that stress hormone, cortisol. It also reduces blood pressure, stimulates dopamine release, and eases symptoms of anxiety and depression. It acts as a form of meditation, promoting mindfulness and cognitive function. Let's live the artist's life now through Strauss Jr. Here's the Berlin Phil.

The Berlin Philharmonic with Strauss Jr.'s Artist Life on Maine Public Classical's Daybreak. I have one of those inspiring art-related stories to share with you after this from Louise Ferenc.

0: pianist Eric Lesage and the French Winds, bringing us the third movement from a sextet in C minor composed by Louise Ferenc on Maine Public Classical. 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Well, hello there. I'm Gail Parmelee. Thank you so much for being here this morning. I've got some Paganini on the way, something from Aaron Copland and Handel momentarily. All right, I promised you an inspiring story connected to art. A Bay Area artist is celebrating life after beating one of medicine's toughest diagnoses. Vincent Saratella, a former Pixar animator, was diagnosed with stage 4 glioblastoma last December, a brain cancer with just a 5 to 7% survival rate. And after surgery, radiation, and chemo, he's now cancer-free. Here's the best part. To give back, he's painted 30 portraits of the doctors, nurses, and caregivers who saved his life.
1: Saxophonist Ben Webster could breathe life into a tune like no one else. 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I'm Rich Tozier, and I hope you can join me Friday evening at 8 on Maine Public Classical as we spend a little time with Ben Webster.
0: We get showers statewide, thunderstorms developing this afternoon, 60 to 75 south and coast, 60 to 68 north and interior. 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Here is Keith Jarrett with Handel's Keyboard Suite No. 8.

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Keith Jarrett tickling the ivories, performing Handel's Keyboard Suite No. 8 on Maine Public Classical's Daybreak. Got the Symphonia of London for you now with some Puccini.

The prelude to Act Two of Puccini's Manon Lescaut, performed by the Symphonia of London on Maine Public Classical's Daybreak. I have a cantabile and waltz for you now by Paganini.

Violinist Scott St. John and guitarist Simon Winberg bringing us that beautiful cantabile and waltz by Paganini on Maine Public Classical. 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BachVirtuosiFestival.org. I'm Gail Parmalee here until 10 o'clock. Emily Duncan Wilson returns then with the Midday Mix. I want to let you know that the next Maine Public News and Brews Trivia Night is coming to Knife Edge Brewing in Millinocket. 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Get your team signed up and get more information as well at the community section of mainepublic.org. Showers statewide, thunderstorms developing this afternoon, some storms capable of damaging winds and heavy rainfall, so do be aware of that. 60 to 75 south and coast, 60 to 68 north and interior. Here is Aaron Copland's Appalachian Spring, performed by the Cincinnati Pops.

The Cincinnati Pops with Aaron Copland's Appalachian Spring on Maine Public Classical's Daybreak. Here's the Boston Pops. This is Shostakovich's Festive Overture.

0: A festive overture by Shostakovich. That was John Williams leading the Boston Pops on Maine Public Classical. By the way, last night at Fenway Park, John Williams was celebrated. It was a night honoring the legendary composer whose music has shaped generations of moviegoers. Williams, of course, scored Star Wars, Indiana Jones, and dozens of beloved films. Music that doesn't just accompany stories, but becomes them. His connection, by the way, to Fenway runs pretty deep. In 2012, he composed a fanfare marking the ballpark's 100th anniversary, uniting America's pastime with one of history's greatest musical voices. I'm Gail Parmalee. It's been a pleasure to be with you this morning. I return tomorrow at 6. You're in good hands, though. Emily Duncan Wilson's next with Midday Mix. She's got some Geminiani ready to go, Haydn, as well as Dvorak, and we'll step into the evergreens on Nature Notes at 11.
1: Next time on the New York Philharmonic this week, Paul Lewis makes his subscription debut as soloist in the Piano Concerto No. 1 by Brahms. Also on the program, the Symphony No. 2 by Robert Schumann. I'm Alec Baldwin. I hope you'll enjoy this music with me as Christoph von Dohnányi conducts the New York Philharmonic this week.
0: That's coming up this evening at 8. 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

The East Coast Chamber Orchestra performing Francesco Gimignani's La Folia Variations for String Orchestra. Good morning. It is just about 12 minutes past the hour here on this Thursday morning. It's June 18th. I hope you're having a great start to your Thursday so far. You're listening to the Midday Mix here on Maine Public Classical, and I'm your host, Emily Duncan Wilson. Haydn wrote a total of 104 symphonies. That's right, a whole symphonies. 104, that's crazy. We'll hear that final one, number 104, his London Symphony in D major, performed here by the Academy of St. Martin in the Fields, next.

Sir Neville Mariner conducting the Academy of St. Martin in the Fields, performing Haydn's final Symphony No. 104, his London Symphony, in D major. 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We've got a new Maine Public Book Club read coming up. It's called Everything You Love Ends Up in a Yard Sale. 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Dvorak's Slavonic dances were inspired by Brahms' own Hungarian dances. But Dvorak's aren't necessarily taken directly from Slavic folk music, but he doesn't actually quote those folk melodies, but he sort of evokes their style and spirit using some rhythms and structures that are from them. Today we'll hear Slavonic Dance No. 8, performed by Empire Brass.

Empire Brass performing Dvorak's Slavonic Dance No. 8 here on the Midday Mix. Nature Notes is ahead at 11 in just about 15 minutes. Be sure to stay with us. Weaving in iconic melodies from Bizet's opera Carmen, including the famous Habanera, into rapid-fire arpeggios for flute, let's hear Francois Born's Fantasy Brilliant on themes from Bizet's Carmen.

Flutist Matthew Dufour and pianist Quang Hao Huang performing a fantasy brilliante on themes from Bizet's Carmen by François Born. On the next Maine Calling, the ADU movement in Maine. Since Maine legalized accessory dwelling units, or ADUs, 4 years ago, how much growth has there been in homeowners adding this extra housing onto their property? 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Today on Maine Calling, live at 11 and rebroadcast again at 8 over on Maine Public Radio. 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Maine Public Classical is also available at mainepublic.org and on many of the HD2 channels of Maine Public Radio. That's a few minutes shy of 11, but we'll get started. It's almost 11 o'clock, which means it's time for Nature Notes, where we get to celebrate the natural world through music. Nature Notes is made possible by contributing listeners, along with Lotholm Trust's Wells Reserve, open every day with 7 miles of trails and nature programs for all ages. You can find a trail map and a calendar at wellsreserve.org. Kevin Putz is an American composer best known for his opera The Hours and for winning a Pulitzer Prize in 2012 for his first opera, Silent Night. His short choral work for the 300th anniversary of Yale University, called To Touch the Sky, was his first attempt at writing for unaccompanied chorus. We'll hear a selection from that called Evergreen. But the piece, To Touch the Sky, has quotes from Sappho, Mother Teresa, Edna St. Vincent Millay, Christina Rossetti, and one of my favorites, Hildegard von Bingen. Her piece, Most Noble Evergreen, inspired the movement we'll hear today called Evergreen, which is now performed often as a standalone piece. We'll hear the ensemble Conspirare in performance.

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Conspirare, performing contemporary American composer Kevin Putz, Evergreen, here on Nature Notes on the Midday Mix. Now, tomorrow, throughout the show, from 10 to 2, I've got some great selections all throughout the Midday Mix by Black composers and performances by Black artists to celebrate Juneteenth. And today we'll hear, the Allegro from Florence Price's Unfinished String Quartet in G Major, performed by the Catalyst Quartet.

The Catalyst Quartet performing the Allegro from Florence Price's Unfinished String Quartet in G Major here on Maine Public Classical on the Midday Mix. It's just about 11:15. I'm your host, Emily Duncan Wilson, and support for the Midday Mix comes from listeners who donate. And Now You're Cooking, celebrating 26 years of selling cookware, kitchen tools, gadgets, and fine wine on historic Front Street in downtown Bath. Open 7 days a week. Maine Public is pleased to be a media sponsor of the Prescott Park Arts Festival production of Rodgers and Hammerstein's Cinderella, now through August 9th in Portsmouth. This contemporary take on the classic tale features Rodgers and Hammerstein's beloved songs, including In My Own Little Corner, 10 Minutes Ago, and more. For complete details on that production, including how to reserve your tickets, please visit mainepublic.org and click on Community. In his notes for his third symphony, composer Adolphus Hailstork wrote, quote, "The goal in my third symphony was to write a piece that was lighter in approach than my second. I created a snappy little trumpet tune that intrigued me and used it as the point of departure. It was dedicated to the conductor that will here lead the Grand Rapids Symphony next, David Lockington."

0: David Lockington, conducting a piece dedicated to him by the American composer Adolphus Hailstork. That was Hailstork's third symphony. They're performed by the Grand Rapids Symphony. A Mozart piano sonata will start off the noon hour in just a few minutes. Be sure to stay with us. 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
1: 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I'm Richard Roland, and join me for My Coloring Book, Colors and Popular Song, this week on Afterglow.
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I'm your host, Emily Duncan Wilson. It's just about 12:23 on this Thursday afternoon. I hope you're having a lovely Thursday, hoping that classical music is maybe bringing some calm or some joy to you today. The Maine Historical Society invites you to mark Juneteenth tomorrow with a visit to Pathways to Freedom, their signature exhibit on the American Revolution. And in honor of the holiday, admission to their gallery exhibits will be waived for the day. You can learn about the story of Prince Dunsick and how he found his own path to freedom. Find all those details at mainepublic.org by clicking on Community. Ahead in the hour, Camille Saint-Saëns' Danse Macabre, but first, Handel's Third Suite of Water Music.

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We are collecting musical instruments, gently loved, gently used band instruments for young music students across Maine. If you have an instrument that's been collecting dust in your attic, closet, or cellar, consider donating it. Instrument donations will be accepted in our Portland, Bangor, and Lewiston locations through June 30th, which is coming up. For complete details on Maine Public's musical instrument drive, visit mainepublic.org and click on community. Thank you. According to legends, death appears at midnight every year on Halloween. Death calls forth from the dead from their graves to dance for him while he plays his fiddle, here represented by a solo violin. The skeletons dance for him until the crow or the rooster crows at dawn, when they must return to their graves until the next year. We'll hear this represented in Camille Saint-Saëns' Danse Macabre. Sir Alexander Gibson conducts the Scottish National Orchestra.

The Scottish National Orchestra's performance of Camille Saint-Saëns' Danse Macabre, Sir Alexander Gibson, conducted. Sergei Rachmaninoff's third piano concerto has a reputation of being one of the most technically challenging piano concertos in the standard classical piano repertoire. But we'll hear Yu Chun Lim perform with the Fort Worth Symphony. He's up to the challenge. It's the finale to Rachmaninoff's third piano concerto.

0: Marin Alsop conducting the Fort Worth Symphony with piano soloist Yoon Chan Lim, performing the finale to Rachmaninoff's Piano Concerto No. 3 in D minor. We've got some Telemann and some Tchaikovsky coming up in this 1 o'clock hour that's ahead here on the Midday Mix on Maine Public Classical. 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

Roundelay, composed in 1935 by the Scottish pianist and composer Alan Richardson. We heard clarinetist Gervase Depailler and pianist Gwyneth Pryor in performance. It's now just about 3 minutes past the hour on this Thursday afternoon. It is just past 1 p.m. It is June 18th. You're listening to The Midday Mix here on Maine Public Classical. I'm your host, Emily Duncan Wilson. Thrilled that you've spent the day with me here on air. I'll be on air with you for about another hour until Sarah Tuttle comes into the studio at 2 p.m. A Hunting Horn Concerto by Telemann is next.

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Stuart Rose was the horn soloist with the St. Luke's Chamber Ensemble, performing Telemann's Hunting Horn Concerto in D major. 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That's kneading with a K, conference.com. Maine is simply beautiful. There's shores, there's lakes, there's mountains, there's everything in between. And this summer, Maine Public is inviting you to share your favorite Maine places with our Mainescape Challenge. 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Maybe if you're willing to, you know, your favorite little pond or beach access point, maybe not. It's any sort of hidden gem. But when you submit a photo, you'll be automatically entered into a drawing to win some great summer prizes. 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I've got a nice long one for you here in the second half of this hour. We'll wrap up our time together with Tchaikovsky's Symphony No. 5 in E minor. Gary Bertini conducts the Bamberg Symphony.

0: Chaik 5, as the students at Interlochen used to call it. That was Tchaikovsky's iconic Fifth Symphony. They're performed by the Bamberg Symphony, led by Gary Bertini.
1: Next time on the New York Philharmonic This Week, Paul Lewis makes his subscription debut as soloist in the Piano Concerto No. 1 by Brahms. Also on the program, the Symphony No. 2 by Robert Schumann. I'm Alec Baldwin. I hope you'll enjoy this music with me as Christoph von Dohnányi conducts the New York Philharmonic This Week.
0: 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It's now 2 o'clock. Sarah Tuttle is ready to go with some Elgar, some Bizet, and some dances coming up a little bit later in the hour. I hope you have a great rest of your afternoon. I'll be back on air with you tomorrow morning at 10 o'clock.

piece that every time I hear it reminds me of the wonderful masterpiece classic All Creatures Great and Small. Mrs. Hall admits to loving that piece most of all, the Salut d'Amour, Love's Greeting of Edward Elgar. You heard cellist Yo-Yo Ma and pianist Catherine Stott in that performance of that little Elgar miniature. You're listening to Head Towards Home on this Thursday afternoon here on Maine Public Classical. I'm Sarah Tuttle. Thanks very much for joining me. Later in the hour, the Irish Chamber Orchestra performs a string symphony by Felix Mendelssohn. We'll hear some dances by Robert Starr, inspired by the Eastern European klezmer tradition as well. Here now is the first orchestral suite of music that Georges Bizet wrote for a play called L'Arlesienne, The Girl from Arles. This is Jesus Lopez Cobos leading the Cincinnati Symphony Orchestra.

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The first suite of incidental music from a play called L'Arlesienne, the girl from Arles. That was music by Georges Bizet. Jesus Lopez Cobos led the Cincinnati Symphony Orchestra. Head Towards Home is made possible by you, our contributing listeners, and by Waterville Creates, offering plays, films, and classes. 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Maine Public is a media sponsor of the Maine State Music Theater's production of 1776. Based on the events that lead up to the signing of the Declaration of Independence, the Founding Fathers come to life as real individuals shaping a new country. 1776 will be performed at the Pickard Theater in Brunswick from June 24th through July 11th, and Maine Public members are eligible for 15% off tickets. For complete details, please visit mainepublic.org and click on Community.

Music by a terrific 20th century composer whose name sends shivers down my spine when I see it. Robert Starr is a name that haunts me. I have vivid memories of my music theory classroom in college, working through his rhythmic training book. I do highly recommend it, though, if you're looking for a rigorous rhythmic study. Robert Starr's Rikudim, or Dances, the second movement of his 1982 clarinet concerto, which is a personal exploration on the part of the composer of the Eastern European klezmer tradition. Clarinetist David Krakauer featured there with the Barcelona Symphony Orchestra in Rikudim, Dances by Robert Starr. Jörg Widmann now leads the Irish Chamber Orchestra in the 8th String Symphony of Felix Mendelssohn here on Head Towards Home.

0: The eighth in a series of string symphonies by Felix Mendelssohn, Jörg Widmann led the Irish Chamber Orchestra. You're listening to Head Towards Home here on Maine Public Classical. I'm Sarah Tuttle. Thanks so much for joining me. Music by Ottorino Respighi, based on 17th and 18th century transcriptions of birdsong, coming up in this next hour. Gli Uccelli, the birds on the way. Music for piano and winds by Francis Poulenc coming up, a solo performance from guitarist Christopher Parkening, and more coming up. I do hope you'll stay tuned to Head Towards Home, which is made possible by you, our contributing listeners, and by Island Port Press, proud to sponsor the Maine Public Book Club. 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
0: 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99.7 Waterville. 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Oboist Heinz Holliger performs with I Musici next in this concerto in D minor by Giuseppe Sammartini.

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Concerto for Oboe, Strings, and Continuo by Giuseppe Sammartini. That was I Musici and oboe soloist Heinz Holliger. Next, music for the orchestra by Italian composer Ottorino Respighi, one of several suites by the composer that draw on music from centuries past. Gli Uccelli, or the Birds, features pieces from the 17th and 18th century, reimagined for a 20th century orchestra. Each of these early pieces, actually a musical attempt to transcribe bird song into music, as well as other bird noises and movements. You'll hear nods to things like fluttering wings and scratching feet. Each of the movements named for a different feathered friend, the dove, the hen, the nightingale, and the cuckoo. Performing Gli Uccelli, the Birds of Ottorino Respighi, Lewis Lane, and the Atlanta Symphony Orchestra.

0: Gli Uccelli, The Birds, a suite for the orchestra by Ottorino Respighi, based on 17th and 18th century pieces, musical transcriptions of bird song. Lewis Lane led the Atlanta Symphony Orchestra in The Birds by Ottorino Respighi. 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
0: We hear next music for piano and winds by Francis Poulenc. While capable of creating deeply moving, introspective, tender music, Poulenc was just as committed to levity and humor and occasional satire in his work. He was determined to dissipate, as one historian describes, the ethereal cloud of refinement that the French Impressionists floated on. He was labeled a musical clown of the first order, Poulenc was. He brought irreverence and satire into his music, incorporating influence from his fellow members of Les Six, a group of composers working together in Paris in the 20th century, as well as influence from mentors like Eric Satie and Jean Cocteau, and of course the sounds of Paris cabaret culture, something near and dear to Poulenc's heart. You'll hear a lot of that sense of lightness and wit in the sextet for piano and wind quintet by Francis Poulenc. Pianist Eric Lesage joins members of Les Vents Français.

music there by French composer Francis Poulenc, who on one hand was able to write deeply tragic and beautiful music, contemplative, introspective choral pieces, and then bring a great deal of bite and wit and levity into other pieces of music of his. That was his sextet for piano and wind quintet, a beautiful display of not only the wind instruments, but the influence of Paris cabaret culture on Poulenc's writing. Le Vent Français was joined by pianist Eric Lesage in that sextet by Poulenc. Guitarist Christopher Parkening joins Iona Brown and the Academy of St. Martin in the Fields next in this guitar concerto by Antonio Vivaldi, here on Head Towards Home.

0: A concerto for the guitar by Antonio Vivaldi featuring guitarist Christopher Parkening. Iona Brown led the Academy of St. Martin in the Fields. Thanks very much for tuning in to Head Towards Home here on Maine Public Classical. I'm Sarah Tuttle. Just ahead, an overture by Berlioz, performances from flutist Irene Grafnauer and pianist Howard Shelley, a piece for guitar quartet by Andrew York, and a cello sonata by Melanie Bonny, all coming up here on Head Towards Home, which is made possible by you, our contributing listeners, and by the Maine Office of Outdoor Recreation, proud to provide production support to Borealis, Maine Public's outdoor television series. 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
1: 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On Father's Day this weekend, you can listen to music by Johann Sebastian Bach, played by an outstanding musical father and son team. It's one of the highlights on Sunday Baroque this week.
0: That's Sunday Baroque, which you can tune in and enjoy on Sunday mornings from 7 to 11, right before Sunday brunch with me. 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

The overture to Hector Berlioz's Benvenuto Cellini. David Zinman led the Baltimore Symphony Orchestra. Here now is the third in a series of flute sonatas by Nicolas Chédeville, nicknamed Il Pastor Fido, the Faithful Shepherd. Flutist Irene Grafnauer is joined by cellist Jörg Baumann, bassist Klaus Stoll, and harpsichordist Brigitte Engelhardt.

Flutist Irina Grafnauer featured there in that third flute sonata in Nicolas Chédéville's Il Pastor Fido. You heard Grafnauer perform with harpsichordist and organist Brigitte Engelhardt, cellist Jörg Baumann, and bassist Klaus Stoll. Here's pianist Howard Shelley in a caprice for the piano by Johann Nepomuk Hummel, here on Head Towards Home.

A Caprice for the Piano by Johann Nepomuk Hummel, performed by Howard Shelley. The Maine Public Book Club connects readers across Maine, and we invite you to join us. Our next reading selection is Everything You Love Ends Up in a Yard Sale. It's the debut novel from Jennifer Braunfels. With unabashed humor, the novel takes readers on a transformative journey that shows us that it's never too late to stop letting our past choices define our future. Tune in for our book club discussion with host Bill Nemitz and author Jennifer Braunfels on Tuesday, July 21st. For complete details, please visit mainepublic.org/bookclub.

Along the Edge, a piece by Andrew York written for the ensemble that we just heard playing, the Los Angeles Guitar Quartet. Here now is cellist Victor Julien Laferrière and pianist Théo Fouchéneret in the cello sonata of Mélanie Bonny, here on Head Towards Home.

The cello sonata of Mélanie Bonny, performed today by cellist Victor-Julien Laferrière and pianist Théo Fouchéneret. Thanks so much for tuning in to Head Towards Home here on Maine Public Classical. I'm Sarah Tuttle, just ahead, stage and screen. Later in the hour, a performance from cellist Rafaela Gromas and music by Richard Strauss, and an overture by Hamilton Hardy, all on the way. 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We enjoy next a performance from the Cincinnati Pops in this evening's stage and screen selection. It's the ballet of Aaron Copland, Billy the Kid, a piece peppered with American folk tunes and cowboy songs of the American West. 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

The ballet suite of Aaron Copland, Billy the Kid, a ballet adaptation of the story of the famous outlaw of the same name. Eric Kunzel led the Cincinnati Pops in that performance of Aaron Copland's Billy the Kid. Our stage and screen selection for this evening. As part of Pride Month, we are highlighting some of the many contributions of LGBTQ plus composers here on Stage and Screen. I'm Sarah Tuttle. Be sure to tune in next Monday at 5 o'clock for the next installment of Stage and Screen to see what's in store. You're tuned in to Head Towards Home here on Maine Public Classical. I'm Sarah Tuttle. Here now is pianist Carmen Rodriguez Peralta in a little piece for the piano by Teresa Carreño, her sparkling and lighthearted Une Revue à Prague.

A piano piece written by a 14-year-old Teresa Carreño, Une Revue à Prague, a piece that draws inspiration from the revue subgenre from the worlds of cabaret and music hall. She also folds in a little bit of a Moravian musical flavor there in Une Revue à Prague. That was pianist Carmen Rodriguez Peralta and music by Teresa Carreño.

The First Symphony of William Boyce from his Opus 2. Christopher Hogwood led the Academy of Ancient Music. 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Well, as you probably know by now, Maine is a beautiful place, from its shoreline to its lakes and mountains and pastures and everywhere in between. 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

A Romance for Cello and Orchestra by Richard Strauss. That was soloist Rafaela Gromes with Nicholas Carter and the Berlin Radio Symphony Orchestra. Here now is a lighthearted piece by Hamilton Hardy, his comedy overture. Bryden Thompson leads the Ulster Orchestra here on Head Towards Home.

0: the comedy overture of Hamilton Hardy. Bryden Thompson led the Ulster Orchestra. Thanks very much for making Head Towards Home a part of your listening here on Maine Public Classical. I'm Sarah Tuttle, hoping you'll stay tuned for more good music. Performance today is coming up here in just a few minutes. That will be followed by the New York Philharmonic at 8.
1: 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Also on the program, the Symphony No. 2 by Robert Schumann. I'm Alec Baldwin. I hope you'll enjoy this music with me as Christoph von Dohnányi conducts the New York Philharmonic this week.
2: Saxophonist Ben Webster could breathe life into a tune like no one else. This week on Jazz Tonight, we'll feature some of his timeless and classic work with the likes of Jerry Mulligan, Benny Carter, Oscar Peterson, Joe Zawinul, and many others. I'm Rich Tozier, and I hope you can join me Friday evening at 8 on Maine Public Classical as we spend a little time with Ben Webster.
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3: 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I'm Valerie Kaler. There have been 17 Van Cliburn International Piano Competitions so far. Each one starts with around 30 pianists, whittled down to 6 finalists. Each Cliburn competition ends up showcasing over 300 pieces of music. That means in its history, more than 5,100 pieces have been played. And this piece? Well, it's shown up a total of 4 times, less than a tenth of 1%. But it showed up in the most recent Van Cliburn when pianist Vitaly Starikov made this unique and deliberate choice. We'll hear him play Robert Schumann's Symphonic Etudes from the Cliburn competition ahead this hour.
4: Live from NPR News in Washington, I'm Janine Herbst. Vice President Vance is defending President Trump's memorandum of understanding for a 60-day ceasefire with Iran and the reopening of the Strait of Hormuz.
5: Have a little bit of faith in the President of the United States. The idea that he is going to strike a deal that's been bad for the American people, it's preposterous.
4: But not all Republicans are on board. Senator Bill Cassidy says it's the worst foreign policy blunder in decades.
6: Iran gets $300 billion to rebuild, which they'll use some of it to support things that we don't care for. I think that we had 13 Americans dead. We spent anywhere from $25 to $100 billion in munitions, and it turns out we lost the credible threat of attacking them again.
4: Senate Armed Services Chair Roger Wicker also slammed the deal, saying it's completely out of step with President Trump's goals. Americans continue to feel not great about the economy or about President Trump's leadership. And here Stephen Fowler reports on details in the latest NPR PBS News Marist poll that was released today.
7: President Trump faces his largest ever gap between those who approve of his job and those who don't. The disapproval is driven by nearly all Democrats, about 2/3 of independents, and 1 in 5 Republicans. When asked about how Trump is handling the economy, the numbers are even worse. Only 1/3 of Americans say they approve, a figure lower than any point during former President Biden's tenure. One reason? Gas prices. Even though the average price per gallon has decreased by about 40 cents in the last month per AAA, 3/4 of voters say it still puts a major strain on their finances. Stephen Fowler, NPR News.
4: The Immigration and Custom Enforcement Detention Center in the Everglades, known as Alligator Alcatraz, may be closing. The controversial state-run detention center has been hailed by President Trump, but criticized by lawyers and human rights groups over its harsh conditions. From member station WUSF, Megan Bowman reports it's unclear whether detainees removed from the facility will be returned.
8: Immigration and Customs Enforcement says detainees at the facility were recently moved to other centers for their safety due to hurricane season. But those suing to close down the center, including head of the Friends of the Everglades, Eve Samples, says it's still operating.
9: We are not accepting ICE's statements at their word. And even if all detainees have in fact been moved out, there's still concerning harm that is ongoing at the site.
8: Talks began in May about winding down the facility, which opened during last year's hurricane season. Attorneys returned to court this month, back to the judge who ordered the facility to close last year. That decision was overturned on appeal. For NPR News, I'm Megan Bowman in Tampa.
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10: Good evening. With this look at Maine news, I'm Ari Snyder. Two wind projects in the Gulf of Maine will be abandoned in exchange for a federal payout of $765 million to build fossil fuel generators. As Peter McGuire reports, critics say it's the third such deal the Trump administration has made to hobble ocean wind power.
11: In exchange for federal funds, energy giant Invenergy will terminate four wind power leases, including two off the coast of Massachusetts. The Department of Interior says Invenergy will instead build natural gas power plants in Midwest states and pursue a geothermal project in the West. The company says it can develop those generators faster and get more electricity on the grid. The deal follows two other federal offshore wind payouts to energy companies. Critics say the arrangements are illegal and will increase dependence on expensive imported fuels. Invenergy bought the Gulf of Maine leases for less than $11 million 2 years ago. Maine has seen floating offshore wind as a pathway to meet economic development and clean energy goals. For Maine Public Radio News, I'm Peter McGuire.
10: The man charged with the murder of a group home worker in Portland last month has been found not competent to stand trial, but Armando Javier Negrete may stand trial at a later date. Negrete was a resident of a group home operated by Shalom House when he allegedly stabbed a staff member in early May. And taking a look at Maine weather for tonight, isolated showers north and mountains, partial clearing in the south, lows falling into the 50s statewide. And that's this evening's Maine news. For Maine Public, I'm Ari Snyder.
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3: From APM, American Public Media, this is Performance Today. I'm Valerie Kaler. Glad to have you along for today's musical adventures and discoveries. Every now and again, I think back to the early years of the COVID-19 pandemic, when the majority of folks were completely isolated from others, only seeing one or two people regularly. That sudden absence of human contact is something we all carried and continue to carry. Like so many of us, composer Vivian Fung felt extremely isolated and lonely during the pandemic. And then in 2022, in quite the opposite of social distancing, her young son marched in the massive San Francisco Lunar New Year parade. Fung felt overjoyed and deeply moved by the communal experience of that parade. And she wanted to capture the dual experience of moving from solitude to togetherness in music. Let's take this journey from isolation to community. Michelle Merrill conducts Rocco in the world premiere performance of Parade by Vivian Fung.

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OceanViewRC.com.

A journey from isolation to togetherness. It's a piece called Parade by Vivian Fong. That was the world premiere performance from a concert in Houston, Texas. Michelle Merrill conducted the ensemble Rocco at St. John the Divine Church. Vivian Fong describes that piece as beginning in a dreamlike haze, drawing on a musical quote from Hildegard von Bingen. Fong begins her piece with a quote from Hildegard. From this dreamlike state, the parade slowly emerges, a bit chaotic as different groups find their groove together. And then the parade turns into a total dance party, leading to a triumphant climax. Fong was inspired to write Parade after she attended the San Francisco Lunar New Year Parade in 2022. She felt overwhelming joy and community at that parade, a healing experience after the deep isolation and loneliness of the pandemic.

And now we'll set our GPS for a venue about 4.5 hours northwest of Houston, destination Fort Worth, in just a minute. You're listening to Performance Today from APM. Pianist Vitaly Starikov was born and raised in Yekaterinburg, Russia. When he was 3 years old, he started singing in a local children's choir and then enrolled in a music school to play piano just a few years later. By the age of 14, he knew he would devote his life to music. He earned degrees at the Tchaikovsky Conservatory in Moscow and is currently pursuing an artist diploma at the Yale School of Music. Oh, and he's also winning medals. Left Fort Worth, Texas with a silver one a while back. He just squeaked in under the maximum age limit at last year's Van Cliburn competition, open to pianists age 18 to 30. He turned 30 in May of 2025, just a couple weeks before the competition began. Here's a piece he played in the quarterfinals, Robert Schumann's Symphonic Etudes, played by Vitaly Starikov at the Van Cliburn Concert Hall in Fort Worth, Texas.

0: Pianist Vitaly Starikov's performance of Robert Schumann's Symphonic Etudes from the quarterfinal round of the 2025 Van Cliburn International Piano Competition. Oftentimes, performers in high-stakes events like the Cliburn will choose competition-safe crowd pleasers. But Vitaly Starikov forged his own path. In each round, he built programs that featured what might be considered riskier fare. Case in point, Schumann's Symphonic Etudes. Played during the competition rounds a total of 4 times in the entire history of the Van Cliburn. It's a piece that's kind of hard to pin down. Part cycle of variations, part wildly difficult etude book. And in terms of interpretation, it's almost a blank canvas, which means jurors may disagree vehemently about just how it should sound. But Starikov follows his own star. He says, "For me, true art is possible only when it is created with conscience and authenticity. I'm inspired by those who remain true to themselves, whether through their actions, teaching, or performances. Their ability to channel their values into their art motivates me to do the same, making music in honest, meaningful ways and connected to the essence of who I am." He went on to win the silver medal, by the way. That award came with a cash prize of $50,000, artist management for 3 years, and a recording contract. Vitaly Starikov is currently earning his artist diploma at the Yale School of Music and lined up with great concert engagements around the U.S. Looking forward to hearing lots more from Vitaly Starikov in the near future. In a moment, a composer you might not know that you know. 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
1: 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I'm Richard Roland, and join me for My Coloring Book, Colors and Popular Song, this week on Afterglow.
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0: Composer Lalo Schifrin was born in Argentina in 1932. He grew up in a musical home immersed in classical music. And when he was a boy and heard jazz recordings by Louis Armstrong, Fats Waller, Charlie Parker, and Dizzy Gillespie, he described it as a religious conversion. But as a high schooler, Schifrin's access to jazz was cut off. In the late 1940s, Argentina banned the import of American jazz records into the country. Schifrin had no intention of accepting that situation. He became friends with a merchant marine and paid him to smuggle in records. Even in the heat of summer, Schifrin would put on an overcoat and hide his contraband. More about the late, great Lalo Schifrin after we hear one of his many compositions. This is Tango a Borges from a collection called Letters from Argentina.

0: Tango a Borges. Composer Lalo Schifrin named that tango after an Argentine author he greatly admired, Jorge Luis Borges. That's from Schifrin's larger work called Letters from Argentina. We heard it played by the group Viva Tango in concert in San Antonio, Texas, presented by the San Antonio Chamber Music Society. Lalo Schifrin, probably best known as the composer of the Mission Impossible theme, but he wrote hundreds more pieces of music for both soundtracks and the concert stage. He was born in 1932 in Argentina, grew up in a home just immersed in classical music, but discovered and fell in love with jazz as a teenager. He was a member of Dizzy Gillespie's jazz band for a while. That's what first brought Lalo Schifrin to the United States. Once here, he became one of the leading composers of soundtracks for TV and movies. Lalo Schifrin died in June of 2025 at the age of 93. The broadcast of our show is supported by Revenued, providing working capital for businesses whose cash flow is holding them back. Revenued approves businesses based on revenue, not credit, with funds approved and available in a day. 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I'm Valerie Kaler. 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

guess when this string quartet was published? Would you be surprised if I told you 1986? Well, I was surprised to learn that. It was published in the 80s, but it was written 150 years earlier. This string quartet by Fanny Mendelssohn was just one of many, of too many, of her hundreds of compositions that never made it to the publisher. Wasn't proper for a woman of her social class of that era to even perform in public, let alone put her name on a printed composition. From APM American Public Media, this is Performance Today. I'm Valerie Kaler. On the way this hour, unsilencing the voice of Fanny Mendelssohn. That Fanny Mendelssohn string quartet just 5 minutes ahead. Here's a little appetizer in the meantime. Pianist Heather Schmidt plays the Andante from Fanny Mendelssohn's Sonata in C Minor.

Heather Schmidt in that recording of Fanny Mendelssohn's Sonata in C minor. We heard the second movement, Andante con moto. More from Fanny M in just a sec. From APM, American Public Media, this is Performance Today, taking you to concerts around the world. I'm Valerie Kaler. I am always intrigued by a themed concert. All dances, or all inspired by flowers, or by Shakespeare, or food, or royalty, or children. I love seeing how different composers reflect a chosen theme. Some folks at Summerfest La Jolla put together a program on the theme of unsilenced voices. Now, I appreciate that they didn't call it silenced voices, but really leaned into the fact that the impetus for each choice was to amplify, to unsilence. In the case of Fanny Mendelssohn, there were a few things that muffled her voice. For starters, the expectations of society in 19th century Europe. It was wonderful if a woman could play an instrument beautifully, but she should not do it in public. That's for men, obviously. And as for composing music, well, I guess she could do it, but getting those manuscripts published? Unseemly for a lady of her station. So many of her 460-some works were either never published or only passed around between friends or published under her brother's name. And that brings us to what might have been Fanny Mendelssohn's biggest challenge, living in the shadow of her very successful brother, Felix. She wrote this absolutely splendid string quartet in 1834. Guess when it was published? 1986. Here's that quartet by Fanny Mendelssohn from a performance at the Baker Baum Concert Hall in La Jolla, California, a concert from Summerfest La Jolla.

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OceanViewRC.com.

violinists Augustine Hadelich and Andrew Wan, violist Matthew Lipman, and cellist Julie Albers. They played Fanny Mendelssohn's string quartet in E-flat major, written in 1834, but not published until a century and a half later, in 1986. That concert at the Baker Baum Concert Hall inside the Conrad Prebys Performing Arts Center was part of a Summerfest La Jolla concert called Unsilenced Voices. The program said, quote, "Whether silenced by political oppression, the horrors of war, or societal and ideological imperatives, the composers on this program managed to create lyrical and hopeful works in the most challenging or horrific of circumstances." Thanks to our friends at La Jolla Music Society for sharing that recording with us. And kudos to all the musicians and arts organizations out there who are making a point of uncovering, rediscovering, unsilencing. In a moment, making it up as you go. You're listening to Performance Today from APM. Venezuelan pianist, composer, and 2023 PT Classical Woman of the Year, Gabriela Montero, has a very robust presence on YouTube. One of her playlists is a series of video albums, all tagged Take One. Each video is an unedited improvisation session, anywhere from 30 minutes to an hour long. Her sixth and latest is Take One, Something Jazzy, Something Blue. Before that, a pair of Take One albums recorded in PJs called In Pajamas. Her third was called Take One, 20 Reflections on the Americas. Here's a sample from that album. Gabriela Montero plays an improvisation for the left hand.

An improvisation for Left Hand Alone from pianist Gabriela Montero. Several years ago, a group of neurologists hooked her up to an MRI to watch her brain activity while she played the piano. Turns out that while she's improvising, the visual part of her brain just lights up. Let's hear her light it up one more time. A performance from the Gstaad Menuhin Festival in Gstaad, Switzerland. Gabriela Montero improvising on a tune by Swiss composer Ferdinand Huber.

0: Looget for Berg und Tal, or Look from Mountain and Valley, a Swiss-German folk song depicting the end of day in the Alps, shadows lengthening over meadows, and the last rays of the sinking sun glowing red on the glaciers. Swiss composer Ferdinand Huber wrote a setting, and pianist-composer Gabriella Montero played her own improvisation on the tune. That was her encore after playing her own Latin concerto with the Gestalt Festival Orchestra in Gestalt, Switzerland, the foothills of the southwestern part of the Swiss Alps. In a moment, Mahler removes some notes, but not the ones you think. 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
1: Next time on the New York Philharmonic this week, Paul Lewis makes his subscription debut as soloist in the Piano Concerto No. 1 by Brahms. Also on the program, the Symphony No. 2 by Robert Schumann. I'm Alec Baldwin. I hope you'll enjoy this music with me as Christoph von Dohnányi conducts the New York Philharmonic this week.
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0: Revision, or killing your darlings, is all part of the writing process. It can be especially hard to determine when to show your thoughts to your audience and when to let them form their own conclusions. Gustav Mahler spent many years writing and revising his Symphony No. 1. That included working on his movement titles and extensive program notes. His friends encouraged him to say something to guide the audience. The more challenging the movement, the more detailed he made his program notes. And as he revised the music, the notes had to be reworked as well. Package deal. After several years and a few performances of different versions of the symphony, Mahler redacted the programmatic descriptions and most of the descriptive titles. Mahler told a friend that it wasn't fair to share them with the audience because they were inadequate, and that he believed the public had been misled by his notes. So now, this opening movement is not about spring awakening from a long winter sleep. Instead, it's officially titled Slowly, Dragging, Very Restrained Throughout. What you gather from the offstage trumpet calls, the clarinet singing like a cuckoo, and the sprightly tune that emerges is now totally up to your analysis. Let's hear it from a concert in Katowice, Poland. Conductor Marin Alsop leading the Polish National Radio Symphony Orchestra in the opening movement of the Symphony No. 1, The Titan, by Gustav Mahler.

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1: 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From Avery Fisher Hall in New York City, it's the New York Philharmonic this week. A weekly program of concerts and recorded highlights by one of the world's great orchestras. And this week, Paul Lewis is the soloist in the Piano Concerto No. 1 by Johannes Brahms. This is Alec Baldwin, and I'm delighted to have your company on a program that will also feature the Symphony No. 2 by Robert Schumann. Christoph von Dohnányi will conduct the New York Philharmonic this week. Biographer Burnett James wrote in his 1972 volume Brahms, A Critical Study, that the Brahms D minor piano concerto is, quote, a direct and authentic transcript of the composer's deepest and most tortured experiences at the time of its production. It also marks the end of his youthful romantic period. Never again was Brahms to let himself go with such uninhibited passion. Never again to wear his heart so unashamedly on his sleeve, end quote. Brahms may have worn his heart on his sleeve, but he still did so in a very calculated way. As with many of his great works, the first piano concerto had a long gestation period, and understandably so. The young composer had a great deal of praise heaped upon him, and publicly, by the likes of fellow composer Robert Schumann, the great violinist Joseph Joachim, and the conductor Albert Dietrich. Poor Brahms was terrified of making a musical misstep, for in so doing, he would not only make himself the subject of ridicule, but he risked taking his friends and supporters down with him. Brahms felt duty-bound to justify the faith of his followers and felt that he could best prove his worthiness to the wider world with a major symphonic work. So he buckled down to a project that at different times was a symphony, a sonata for two pianos, and eventually ended up as the Piano Concerto No. 1. Public response was initially tepid, but by the early 20th century, the D minor concerto was largely recognized as the masterpiece it is. And we go down to the stage now for the Piano Concerto No. 1, Opus 15 by Brahms. Paul Lewis is the soloist, and Christoph von Dohnányi conducts the New York Philharmonic.